0: Welcome to Stumped. How are you?
1: Thank you for having me. Thank you very much. Obviously, you know, like it's a good idea to have a chat about Bangladesh cricket. I think I'm very excited to express my point of view.
0: Yeah, there is plenty that's going on. So what are your reflections then on that drawn test series for Bangladesh in Australia? What were the expectations at the start?
1: You got to believe yourself as a coaching staff, basically. I think, you know, that was the case when we were there in Australia. We played the first three-day games before the test match. And obviously, we got bowled out on 54 runs in second innings and we lost the game. But I know that, you know, I lost the experience in Australia. So I said, like, because when you see Australian cricket batting now, you know, like, I was very confident if we can get 260, 270 runs on first innings, I think we can challenge them because we got equally very good bowling side now. So also, you know, like, because Australia has got a still very, very experienced bowling side, my belief was there. And all the coaches start believing that and all the players start believing that, look, this is very simple. If we can get 250, 260, then we can challenge them. It's all about belief. And obviously with the stats and with the logics and with the evidence, you know, recently Bangladesh started winning lots of big series. Like they won an ODI series against New Zealand, Australia, even they beat Pakistan in Pakistan on green top pitches. And then they start making a green pitches in Bangladesh. And they beat actually Pakistan also over there, you know, when they have a very good bowling unit over there, like Shaheen and all those guys were there. So I think that belief and confidence and that victories actually give them a belief and confidence against Australia. And that's the reason. And as I said, you know, the process wise, they know their roles. And I think those are the little things which is, if you make them together, I think that that was the case, you know, like that they start believing they can beat Australia, basically.
0: So you have the belief as a coach. How do you instill that in the players and then for them to actually execute it against, you know, that Australian bowling attack, Stark, Cummins, Hazelwood?
1: I think my belief was this, that's why I was strong. I had that belief, which is I expressed to the team. It's very important if you see the opposition strength and weaknesses. If you get 240, 230, 260 runs, I knew that, you know, Bangladesh got enough batting, you know, they can challenge that. And also the bravery, what we did so well, we played five bowlers, like we played two spinners. Normally in Australia, Asian team doesn't do that. So we played like Tajul and Miraz Mehndi, you know, like two spinners, and we were going with the six batters. Because if you're going to get 20 wickets, you got to play five genuine bowlers. And that's why, you know, like the all the belief was there. When you're making those decisions, it means your belief is there to win the test match, not to draw or not to survive there. So I think that was the couple of evidence, you know, which is you have to show. And obviously, credit goes to every single player and every single management, you know, who actually start believing that. But having said that, you can mathematically, when you play that kind of system into your team and indulge those stats into their mind, I think that is a very simple goal to achieve. And I think that those guys actually buy that.
2: Mushi, this is Sunil Gupta for Akashvani in New Delhi. I was listening with fascination to what you said about instilling confidence in the players. So it went very well in Darwin. But then what happened in Mackay? I mean, the whole thing went slightly awry over there.
1: So Australia won the toss. Normally, they love to bat, right? And those on that day, you know, when they actually bowled, I knew that, you know, Bangladesh were there in their mind. So coming back to the second test match, I think that obviously first innings actually took the game away from us. The credit goes to Australia. As I said, you know, they still got a very experienced and one of the top class bowling unit internationally. So they bowled very well and they were deserved to win that test match.
3: Mushi, it's Jim Maxwell here for the ABC in Sydney. If we look at the pitches at the moment, spin bowlers are struggling to get a bowl. I mean, the same as finishing games in 2 or 3 days. So do you agree with the Shane Warne mantra about these pitches? He used to say, if the pitch is seaming, it'll spin.
1: 100%, totally. Because the first day when they won the toss and I said, look, this pitch is going to spin because underneath the mud is the still is very soft. And especially in Asia, in Australia, because sun is too hot, so they dry the mud so quickly. And when the grass and muds get together, and I say, you know, the spin is getting more actually on the first day and then fourth and fifth days. In Australia, you get lots of rough anyway in fourth and fifth day. So

0: you can, as a spinner, you can utilize those rough. Lots of spinners don't know, you know, how to use a rough. So that's the part of the process also, to use that roughs, how to get wickets and how to land the ball on that rough pitches. So I agree with Warney, because, you know, like when the pitch is seeming about, you know, you're always going to get turned on those pitches, basically.
1: Are you confident that there is a future for wrist spin bowling, whether it's white ball or red ball cricket?
0: Both. I totally agree with that. Nowadays, the batsman temperament is not great. They don't trust on the defense anymore now. So, you know, like if you bowl a couple of good overs, as I always use my phrase as a coaching philosophy is, good overs will get you wicket, not good balls. So if you bowl consistently good overs against any great batsman nowadays and modern cricket, you can challenge your people's defense now, because people doesn't trust anymore on the defense. In my time, people used to have a good defense. So I'm not taking their strength away from them. Modern cricket is still evolving too much. But if we have a two-leg spinner, why not to play two-leg spinner? If you remember, Imran Khan played two-leg spinner in 1992 World Cup. And we won the World Cup because of Australian condition. Obviously, you get more extra bounce. The natural variation will get you wickets. So all those point of view, if you bring that in stats point of view, you know, like this, the spinners play a huge role in any format nowadays.
2: Yeah, Mushi, I had a question about white ball and red ball cricket. We know that white ball is very big in Bangladesh. And in fact, that was one of the reasons why people were not coming to the red ball game, because the money was there, the franchises were buying them. But now Bangladesh Cricket Board has made this big move to bring red ball cricket back into the public eye. Now, these wins that you mentioned right now in Australia, before that in New Zealand, and then in Pakistan, and the players themselves now are starting to believe in themselves. Do you think it'll bring back the crowds and bring back the interest in red ball cricket in Bangladesh?
0: 100%. See, the first thing is, you see the spinners, they got a very good spinners. If you see the seamers, they got a couple of seamers who bowl like Rana. Rana bowled 150. And you couple of guys like Taskeen and Hassan and all those, Khalid and Abadut, you know, all those guys I can name. They bowl sometime on a good rhythm, on good days, they can bowl 140 plus. And also they have a very good spinner in middle overs. So what happened? You need to get that evidence to winning against the best team. When you have that evidence, you start believing that, because victories against the best teams give you confidence and believe you can challenge any team on any conditions. So I think credit goes to Bangladesh Cricket Board, selectors, all the stakeholders who actually start understanding that if you want to make your white ball cricket strong, you got to have a red ball cricket strong. Because red ball skills, you always learn. You know, test cricket is all about, you know, like how to understand the condition, situation. What is my role now? Is it me to attack as a spinner now? Or is it me to hold back and just dry things up? Or as a batsman, do I have to see this spell off, or do I have to looking for runs? All those things you can learn as a cricketer with a red ball cricket. So I think this is very important, which is Bangladesh cricket do understand now. The cricket board do understand that. That's why they're trying to focus on those things. I think now Bangladesh deserve to get more red ball cricket against England, against Australia, against South Africa, so they can even improve more.
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4: Mushi, we need to ask you about Pakistan as well. They've reacted to going 2-0 down in the three-test series against England by dropping seven players, calling up five uncapped players, and changing the head coach as well. So Sarfraz Ahmed and his assistant Umar Gul have been replaced by Mike Hessen and Ashley Nofke, the former Australia seamer. I mean, you've worked in the Pakistan system, of course, but have you ever known anything quite like this? What is going on?
0: I don't know. You tell me. You guys are there. I'm not there, actually. If there is no any other issues going on, but no teams can do that, changing a seven players, especially the tour is going on, and changing a management. I feel that this is not right thing, but still I'm waiting for that evidence why they are making those decisions, that tough decisions, which has never happened in Pakistan cricket before. So I think I have to wait and see what is the reason behind that before I jump into my point of view about these solutions or this situation, basically.
1: There's a whole history of fractured leadership in Pakistan cricket, other than when your mate Imran Khan was running the show. So what's the answer? Sack more players? get rid of the chairman and the selectors? What do they do?

0: It's chaos.
1: It is actually, because day before yesterday, I said when one of the local national TV, I said one thing very clearly. This is the right time to stay calm, stay humble, don't make rash decisions, wait for the time and bring all the ex-cricketers and make that committee of ex-cricketers who got the international experience, the people who done that on a bad times, you know, when Pakistan was in bad stage, when the team was growing, team was re-establishing. So, you know, those cricketers, those captains, those people, you have to bring them on a table and ask them their opinion. Because if you don't bring for right people for the right job, I still believe that on big time. You need to have expert people, professional people for the professional jobs. So I think if you don't get that, it'll be very, very tough to do that. And I think this is very important, what I'm saying, to bring the right people for the right job, basically. And that is the only way. Obviously, Mr. Chairman, he's maybe not having any cricket background, but he needs to have a good people who can tell him honest things, you know, how are we going to establish Pakistan cricket team? You cannot grow a tree in a day. It's going to take some time now. Whoever doesn't matter how good coach you can bring, how much player you can bring, but you need to have a process and system. If you bring the right people for the right job and you have a disciplined people and you have a professional people and then you have a process and selection, all those couple of things, if you mash them together and sit together and wait for the right time, I think Pakistan still have enough talent to grow quickly.
2: Mushy, you have your role with Bangladesh at the moment, but if Pakistan, a bit further down the line, were to say, can you come and help us, would you want to work with Pakistan again?
1: I love to do for my country, of course, you know, especially in this time. I feel like it. Obviously, I need only one thing, which is, you know, sometimes you get scared to working for your own country when the people don't respect you and they sack you because of the few emotional decisions here and there. So I think those are the things, if you can get that sorted, I think every Pakistani cricketer, not only myself, whoever is doing a coaching internationally now, they love to do the serve the country, because I think this is the best time for me to taking that challenge and bring those players into the best players and make them confident about international cricket and make that unit where you can actually challenge opposition teams. So I think I love to do that. But having said that, you know, you need, when you see those systems, you know, people get sacked on a tour, you get worried and you get scared.
2: Mushy, just to wrap up, one final question on spin bowling. If I was to say to you, if you could pick out one youngster, upcoming perhaps, who we might not know so much about, it's not necessarily Bangladesh, somebody you might have come across in wider cricket, is there any name you could give us that we should be looking out for as regards talented spin bowling prospects?
1: I think, let me tell you one thing. I've been obviously doing some consultancy with England under 19s and Lions also, and the spinners also. Still, I am working for ECB. I tell you one thing, I'm very impressed with a few of the young spinners. I still believe that Rehan is the guy who actually be very, very good, Rehan Ahmed, because I think he's the guy who got all the variation and the great things what he has, he can bat and he can field. He's 3-1. I think I see that guy is a match winner in all three format. So I really like his talent. So I think if we can grow him, if they can grow him, and also Rishad from Bangladesh, because as a 6-foot something tall leg spinner who got extra bounce, I am working on his wrong end and flippers. And if we can develop those wrong end and flippers and the drift and spin he got, I think he also the guy who can challenge on three format to any batsman in the world.
2: Mushy, it's a great endorsement. Great pleasure to speak to you and to chat bowling, Pakistan, Bangladesh. I love your enthusiasm as ever. Great to have you on Stump. Thanks for being with us.
1: Thank you. Thank you for having me, guys.
2: Thank you. It's Mushtaq Ahmed, a former Pakistan leg spin assistant coach and now spin bowling coach with Bangladesh. Well, that's all we've got time for on this week's Stumped on Akash Bani. Don't forget you can follow us on X. We're at BBC WS Sport and use the hashtag BBC Stumped. And check us out on YouTube as well by going to the BBC World Service YouTube channel. And thanks to Sunil Gupta and Jim Maxwell and to all of you for listening. We'll speak to you soon. Bye-bye.
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